0: that it was sick. Bike setup was a little rough. It was beating me up everywhere, but I felt good. Honestly, my fitness was sick. Like, I didn't really get tired. I just had to back it down because I kept losing my hands everywhere. But dude, this is the most fun race I've ever done. It was sick. I mean, shout out to everybody who showed up. I wish we had a couple more people in our class. You know, it'd have been way more fun. But dude, I loved it. It was so much fun. Levi got the dub. I didn't have anything for him, but he's comfortable on the bike, so we'll give that to him. But I had him for sure. But it was a good race, dude. I'm so glad I made it. So shoot, shout out Red Bull Day in the Dirt down south. Sick.
1: It's hot out here. I'm from California. Had to take sleeves off for sure after first lap. This thing's coming unbuttoned because the sand's actually colder and it feels good getting used to it, which you never say that. But teaming up with Tara and we're doing the first time I've ever done the man-woman race. And she's a professional fun haver just like me. So safe to say, we're going to have some fun.
2: Hang on 1 second. All right, how are we feeling?
3: Feeling good. First race literally ever. So I'm excited.
2: First race ever?
3: Ever.
2: How does that feel? Are you
3: stoked? Both excited and very nervous.
2: But it's going to be a great time. Day in the dirt, what's the vibe out here?
3: Always good time. Everything's good time.
4: Yo, vibes are high. This is the most fun race of the year. We're ready to send it.
2: Let's go. What are we racing this year?
4: A little bit of everything. Both the team races, women's class, two-stroke class, bought the old two-smoker out for this weekend, and we're going to go with the survival race.
2: That's a lot of laps. You've been riding lately?
4: Probably not enough for that, but still going to send it.
5: Just the most fun weekend on two wheels. Love this race. I'm glad I'm able to come back and ride now. I rode a couple years ago, but it was, you know, that first day, not quite, you know, the full experience like this will be. So I'm stoked. Just back with the boys, having a good time.
2: Right on, man. Pump the CR.
6: It was slowly dying. All like halfway through the lap, it came through here, and then it just quit right at the pit area and just like gave me his bike. So I had to do like, I didn't have to do a gas stop, but I had to do an emergency bike stop and a transponder switch. So that was fun. But the track is epic right now. It's cooled off, so it was a lot of fun out there.
2: How many times have you taken this now?
7: Three times.
2: Yeah. Is it in a row?
6: No, I didn't go last year. I had elbow surgery.
3: Yes, Tyler.
6: Yeah.
2: What do you think about this event, man, overall?
6: This is one of the best events there is. It's so much fun. Like, I make a point, like, it's on my schedule every year, so I'll keep coming back, and my kid loves it too, so it's such a good time.
2: Awesome, man.
8: And how about it for our winner, Tyler Medaglia? Tyler, let's chat just for a minute, man. Tell me about that race. These guys, you know it's going to be a race when you line up with Ben and these dudes. Finally got your hands on one of these. How does this one feel?
9: That's the longest I ever went trying to win a trophy. That was gnarly. So pumped on it.
8: Finished second a few times, right?
9: Yeah, I think 3 years in a row.
8: Well, now you finally got the big trophy. Congratulations.

So my name is Lamia Issemlali. I'm the president of Sea Shepherd France and the campaign leader of the Operation Mare Nostrum. The Operation Mare Nostrum is a campaign that's focusing on ghost nets in the Mediterranean Sea and also all sorts of trash, plastic, domestic trash. The idea behind the campaign was double. First of all, it's to help raise awareness about the threats that plastic represents for marine wildlife here in the Mediterranean Sea.

The Med Sea, unfortunately, is the most polluted water in the world when it comes to plastic. And at the same time, we also want people to understand and realize how wonderful this sea is still. This is one of the hotspots of biodiversity in the world. We have dolphins, whales, all sorts of corals, and I think people underestimate how important this sea still is for the marine biodiversity worldwide.

This is a sea that is being surrounded by lands, by big cities. There are 61 big rivers that throw all sorts of waste in that small part of the ocean. The Mediterranean Sea is 1% of the worldwide maritime surface. And in the same time, we have about 30% of the marine traffic going through it. So it's a very tiny, fragile, and struggling sea that is struggling to survive. And Sea Shepherd is very known for our global campaigns in Antarctica for whales, or in the Faroe Islands for dolphins. This campaign is also a way to do something more local. We started it in France. We are now here in Sardinia, in Italy, and we took this as an opportunity to do something together with the Sea Shepherd Italy entity. I think that in the years to come, Sea Shepherd will gain a lot in working closely on local scales and working together with countries that are geographically close. I think together we can build up a good movement to protect what's in our backyard.

the same time, it's a good opportunity. That's the fact that Sea Shepherd has grown allows us to do more things here and with local volunteers. There are many volunteers who follow us on TV and see what we do at the other edge of the world, and they cannot all drop everything and live on campaigns for months. Do something here is something that more people can do. So this is an opportunity for them to join the fight on a more acceptable level. I mean, everyone has to deal with their own families and jobs, and so this is something that's reachable for more people. And for us, it's important. Those are the roots. I think if Sea Shepherd manages to develop more campaigns like this, it will only make the organization stronger as a global movement. And we've been developing a lot of connections in France, now here in Italy. Next step will be probably Corsica. So hopefully next year we'll be able to do another Operation Mare Nostrum together with Sea Shepherd Italy or Spain, and to do something even more organized and with even more people, and to target more places. I mean, we've learned a lot from this campaign. This is the first shot, and hopefully next year we'll benefit from it. This campaign relies a lot on divers. Most of the operation is going underwater, so it's about removing ghost nets. Ghost nets are fishing nets that have been lost or abandoned at sea. Sometimes they keep on killing marine wildlife for years, for decades, so it's a major issue. And we've been able to remove quite some quantity of ghost nets with our divers. I mean, there is a lot of overfishing in the world, which is a problem itself, but ghost nets are really nets that keep on fishing for nothing. So it's really something that has to end.

The dive clubs have been very supporting of this campaign in France and here in Italy. They have been providing dive equipment and helping us with all the all sorts of equipment and information on the sites where are ghost nets, and where without them it would have been very very difficult to do it, especially that we've organized all this campaign quite last minute. And this has been compensated by the amazing support that we got from the diving community. So for that we are very, very grateful. And thank you very much to Kenny Getty TV channel for their support.

So my name is Lamia Islamlali. I'm the president of Sea Shepherd France and the campaign leader of the Operation Mare Nostrum. The Operation Mare Nostrum is a campaign that's focusing on ghost nets in the Mediterranean Sea and also all sorts of trash, plastic, domestic trash. The idea behind the campaign was double. First of all, it's to help raise awareness about the threats that plastic represents for marine wildlife here in the Mediterranean Sea.

The Med Sea, unfortunately, is the most polluted water in the world when it comes to plastic. And at the same time, we also want people to understand and realize how wonderful this sea is still. This is one of the hotspots of biodiversity in the world. We have dolphins, whales, all sorts of corals, and I think people underestimate how important this sea still is for the marine biodiversity worldwide.

is a sea that is being surrounded by lands, by big cities. There are 61 big rivers that throw all sorts of waste in that small part of the ocean. The Mediterranean Sea is 1% of the worldwide maritime surface. And in the same time, we have about 30% of the marine traffic going through it. So it's a very tiny, fragile, and struggling sea that is struggling to survive. And Sea Shepherd is very known for our global campaigns in Antarctica for whales, or in the Faroe Islands for dolphins. This campaign is also a way to do something more local. We started it in France. We are now here in Sardinia, in Italy, and we took this as an opportunity to do something together with the Sea Shepherd Italy entity. I think that in the years to come, Sea Shepherd will gain a lot in working closely on local scales and working together with countries that are geographically close. I think together we can build up a good movement to protect what's in our backyard.

the same time, it's a good opportunity that the fact that Sea Shepherd has grown allows us to do more things here and with local volunteers. There are many volunteers who follow us on TV and see what we do at the other edge of the world, and they cannot all drop everything and live on campaigns for months. Do something here is something that more people can do. So this is an opportunity for them to join the fight on a more acceptable level. I mean, everyone has to deal with their own families and jobs, and so this is something that's reachable for more people. And for us, it's important. Those are the roots. I think if Sea Shepherd manages to develop more campaigns like this, it will only make the organization stronger as a global movement. And we've been developing a lot of connections in France, now here in Italy. Next step will be probably Corsica. So hopefully next year we'll be able to do another Operation Mare Nostrum together with Sea Shepherd Italy or Spain, and to do something even more organized and with even more people, and to target more places. I mean, we've learned a lot from this campaign. This is the first shot, and hopefully next year we'll benefit from it.

this campaign relies a lot on divers. Most of the operation is going underwater, so it's about removing ghost nets. Ghost nets are fishing nets that have been lost or abandoned at sea. Sometimes they keep on killing marine wildlife for years, for decades. So it's a major issue. And we've been able to remove quite some quantity of ghost nets with our divers. I mean, there is a lot of overfishing in the world, which is a problem itself. But ghost nets are really nets that keep on fishing for nothing. So it's really something that has to end.

The dive clubs have been very supporting of this campaign in France and here in Italy. They have been providing dive equipment and helping us with all the all sorts of equipment and information on the sites where our ghost nets and where without them it would have been very very difficult to do it, especially that we've organized all this campaign quite last minute, and this has been compensated by the amazing support that we got from the diving community. So for that we are very very grateful. And thank you very much to Kenny Gatti TV channel for their support.

Rally Estonia. A mix of wide, high-speed forest roads and narrow technical twists awaits the WRC drivers. A condensed itinerary for this rally means there's little respite for the drivers, but that didn't matter for Sami Pyari. The young Finn emerging as an early contender for glory with a barnstorming performance. He leads in Estonia. Adrian Formo was looking good through the morning stages until this unsettling scare. The Frenchman stays lucky with a committed performance, keeping in the mix for a podium position. Championship leader Elvin Evans heads to Estonia needing a big performance this weekend to keep his 11th advantage. The Welshman struggling with being first out cleaning the roads. Irishman John Armstrong had been looking solid until he suffered a front left puncture after landing a jump wide. He drops a significant amount of time, but completes the stages. Martin Sesks has had a dramatic morning. The Latvians Ford Puma Rally 1 needed frantic repairs after losing its front left wheel through shakedown. The driver was late out of service, incurring a 20-second penalty before the rally had even begun. Pyari leads in Estonia, with Oliver Solberg and Formo completing the podium positions. Thierry Neuville and Sebastian Ogier rounds out the top five. Round 9 of the World Rally Championship comes from the high-speed gravel roads of Estonia. What a rally it's been so far for Toyota's Sami Pyari. 5 stage wins from 5. A truly impressive run from the young Finn, looking to keep momentum and go all the way for a maiden WRC victory this weekend. 12 months ago, it was another young gun who made history. Oliver Solberg returning to the scene of his breakthrough WRC victory, keeping close with the leader, and even though he doesn't feel like it, he's second. Rule. Hyundai's Adrian Formo with good pace through the stages, despite an earlier scare over a jump.

0: Frenchman lucky to recover, but has been quick since, looking comfortable in a battling position. Thierry Neuville struggling with balance in Estonia, tackling the gravel roads in search of a podium position. Looking positive, but not 100% happy with his I-20. More to come from the Belgian as he stays in the mix. Just sitting outside of the top four, world champion Sébastien Ogier chasing current championship leader Elvin Evans in the standings, needing a decent showing for valuable points towards his bid for a 10th world championship title. Sami Pajari leads Rally Estonia by 11.1 seconds. Solberg just behind in second, with Formo in third. Neuville and Ogier complete the top five.
1: The battle for WRC 2 honours this year has turned into a race for pace as well. And the first instalment was held on the rapid, smooth gravel of Estonia. But Spain's Jan Solans didn't make it to the midday relay time zone. He rolled his car after 7 kilometres of stage 3. In fourth place on Friday night, we found Jasper Vaar, the 19-year-old Estonian who drove fearlessly with such pace as well. Took a couple of stage wins, ending the day by ousting Finland's Emil Lindholm, the former champion, from fourth place. Third is held by Roope Korhonen, who, when the grip was consistent, had a ball, winning the last two stages. Teemu Suninen, now in his 30s, and saying he feels like the old man here this year. But Teemu likes fast stages like these and knows where he can find time to make up places. He's in second, the highest Finn class. Out front, with a slim lead, Robert Verbis, the winner of two stages today. He liked the repeat loop more. The first pass needed more commitment, he reckoned. To support the next generation, WRC promoter and Delphi Rally Estonia have launched a €100,000 prize fund, including awarding €25,000 to the top-placed Estonian driver here. The early leader and the fastest, Robert Verbis, on a leaderboard where the top 9 places are held by Finn.

0: It's the start of the summer of speed in the WRC3 Championship race, and we have reached the event where they say, don't think about it, just react. It was Estonia. The third place here is held by Kanta Yanaguida of Japan. He said he had a good day on Friday, a steady run, and even got a little bit of drifting as well. Jaakko Nikara of Finland is chasing the lead here, but his fight will be with Yanaguida in third place, who's pushing him. He and the Clio got a couple of stage wins themselves in the afternoon. The big gap closed if he wants to take the lead. Out front in WRC3, Tim Abramowski. He reckoned he enjoyed proper racing today without too many risks. And what's more, there was going to be more of it tomorrow. What he called a proper day's round. Three stage wins for the Pole Abramowski today. Outside the leading three here, Otto, Kazaz and Martinez.
1: The fast-paced gravel roads of Estonia are the setting for round 9 of the World Rally Championship. And it's been a rally of young guns, giving the old hands a run for their money. Sami Pajari is showing no sign of slowing down. Three stage wins this afternoon and taking advantage of the roads ripping out front. The young Finn's speed fest almost came to an end though in stage 13. Held on to his Yaris Rally 1, continues to fly high in Estonia. Oliver Solberg is ready to take advantage and pounce on any possible mistake made by the rally leader. Staying solid in second with stage wins to his name, the young Swede would love a repeat of last year's historic WRC win. The Hyundais are locked in a battle for third. The experienced Thierry Neuville on a flyer winning an afternoon stage. The 2024 World

se showing on Super Sunday. Martin Sesks has kept a brilliant pace in Estonia, even with a huge scare late on. The Latvian refit

shame they finished Friday in a very handy fourth place. When Estonia isn't driven at speed, it drains confidence. Foul Zaldivar limped to the end of stage 15, having dropped 4 minutes after breaking a cross medal with a big collision in stage 14. He was carrying a penalty for 20 seconds.

0: to support their next generation WRC promoter and Delphi Rally Estonia launched a €100,000 prize fund, including awarding €25,000.
1: Dal treno fino al mondo intero.

Estonia, the beginning of a summer of fast gravel rallies for the crews of the WRC 3 Championship this year. And an immediate heartbreak for one of the contenders. On Friday, Finland's Jaakko Nikara had definitely moved himself into second place.

0: and a challenger for the class win. On Saturday, all that speed would be left behind after an accident in the very first stage. Restart rules for him. Andre Martinez Merizeldo of Peru holds third place tonight in what now looks like a second podium. Half the entry here is under restart rules and a distance away from these three front runners. To start, Nicolas Otto of Germany had trouble getting used to the high speeds necessary in Estonia, but he persisted through Saturday's very rutted repeat stages to lie in second place. Out front, with just two stages to come on Sunday, we find Timo Abramowski of Poland, who survived what he had billed as a proper day of rallying out in the fast Estonian forests. And at an event where any lead is a good lead, his 7 minutes should have set him up for the WRC3 class win. Abramowski's lead is actually a tad under 7 minutes. Just outside the class podium is Nathaniel Brunn, who was the winner of the last stage round top 10.
1: Fast gravel roads of Estonia host round 9 of the World Rally Championship in what has been a rather wet Super Sunday morning. Significantly less dust, but windscreen wipers are on for the WRC drivers. The damp conditions, no match for championship leader Elvin Evans, the Welshman with a fantastic run to start Super Sunday. Nine-time world champion Sebastian Ogier hunting down Evans, the Frenchman's first time in Estonia since 2021, looking for maximum bonus points to contribute to his campaign, aiming for a 10th world championship title. Last year's Rally Estonia winner Oliver Solberg has been impressive all weekend. Four stage wins, including the penultimate stage, the damp conditions challenging, but the young Swede powering through to hold second. Sami Pajari still very much in control of his destiny, suffering through the conditions but still pushing, clearly wanting extra Super Sunday points alongside a maiden WRC win. One stage to go for a Toyota driver. Tricky start to Sunday for M Sports' John Armstrong. Yeah.

Sami Payari has been simply unstoppable, winning 12 of the 18 stages. The 24-year-old had been in a league of his own, as the young Finn secures his first ever Rally 1 WRC victory. Sami Payari and Marco Salminen win Rally Estonia. It was a stunning maiden WRC victory for the Toyota pairing, with Sami becoming the 19th different Finnish driver to secure a WRC win. Sami Payari finishes 19.5 seconds ahead of the chasing pack. Solberg finishes second, followed by Formo and Neville. Sebastian Ogier and Elvin Evans, 5th and 6th.

The battle for WRC2 honours this year has turned into a race for pace. And the first instalment was held on the rapid, smooth gravel of Estonia. But Spain's Jan Solans didn't make it to the midday remote tyre service on Friday.

0: When Estonia isn't driven at speed, it drains the confidence. Foul Zaldivar limped to the end of stage 15, having dropped 4 minutes after breaking a cross member with a big collision in stage 14. He was carrying a penalty of 20 seconds as well. Sunday was not just a dash for cash, but a dash between two Finns to be the best placed car behind the eventual winner. At times, only a tenth of a second separated Ruppe Korhonen in second with Teo Sunninen. Korhonen held second place, but only by a second, and it wasn't enough to trouble the team. He dropped 2.2 seconds on the second run through Carico. Sunninen thought he hadn't got the car set up right for a duel over the closing stage, wondering if it was all a bit too slappy for him at the rear. But he carried enough speed to beat the WRC2 title leader, Korhonen, to that runners-up spot. The winner came from Estonia. No surprise, really. Robert Ververs, who had enough pace left to finish the rally with a stage win. WRC promoter and Delphi Rally Estonia put together a prize fund on this round, including an award for €25,000 to the top-placed Estonian driver. Soon that will be sitting in Robert's bank account. He won by a good 7.6 seconds.
1: It's my daughter's first WRC rally, so first time she came to see me, so obviously there was no other possibility than winning. So yeah, massive thanks to team, to TalkSport for another faultless race. Really happy. Thank you everyone who is supporting me.
0: Back-to-back home wins for the Estonian, who now moves up in the WRC2 title race after a rally he described as the hardest he had ever driven. Cash prizes also for Patrick Enoch and Carl Martin Volva, who had a near miss right at the end and will spend his prize money repairing his car. It's the start of the summer of speed in the WRC3 Championship race, and we have reached the event where they say don't think about it, just react. It was Estonia. On Friday, Finland's Jarkko Nikkara had deftly moved himself into second place, a challenger for the class win. On Saturday, all that speed would be left behind him. An accident in the very first stage. Restart rules for him. Third place in this class podium went to Andre Martinez of Peru. The 28-year-old span on Friday. He went off the road, he smashed his windscreen, he had to continue wearing goggles. But it was all worth it. Third place. Nicholas Otto of Germany finished in second. His biggest challenge was getting used to the high speeds that you see in Estonia. Timo Abramowski of Poland was the winner, the latest result on an impressive season that the 20-year-old is putting together this year. Proper pace, he said, and a proper rally.
2: Yeah, I was waiting for that moment to win WRC 3, so yeah. So it was a bit tough for us, 3 second places, so finally we win, and I think we can continue like that. Next step is Finland and Sardinia, so we try to keep like that. Next rallies.
0: Big margins up and down the final leaderboard. Timo's winning time, almost 8 minutes better than the rest.